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0: 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We're also going to throw in for you a pair of front row seats. We've got $100 for merch and a $100 restaurant gift card for you as well. You know, got to feed you. 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That's the KSLX 40th anniversary show coming up on October 22nd. It's Michael Abad hanging with you here on a late Sunday afternoon, soon to be a Sunday evening. 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

Heart staying busy these days. They've finished recording their first album in a decade, something they were born to do, according to Nancy Wilson. Also, they're working on, other than the album, a world tour, a documentary, and a live-action feature film. 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

Another song that'll be played live at the KSLX 40th Anniversary Concert, October 22nd at Mesa Amphitheater, Jefferson Starship, on the Valley's Classic Rock Station, 100.7 KSLX.

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0: Hey, it's the Professor of Rock. Here's what's up on this weekend's session of Classic Rock U. We got a countdown of the top 10 greatest classic rockers from 1977 with both Styx and Foreigner making the list. And if you miss the days of reading song lyrics on an album's inner sleeve, you won't want to miss Jukebox Poetry, where I share some of the greatest lyrics in classic rock from Pink Floyd to Led Zeppelin. This is a Professor of Rock. 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

0: 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Anytime you hear them, Tap the Track to get your entry. Meanwhile, we got lots happening coming up here this week. David Mahoney's Need to Feed coming up here this Wednesday. Still looking for some volunteers. If you'd like to help out, head over to KSLX.com for all your details or check out David Mahoney tomorrow morning, 6 a.m. More nonstop classic rock on the other side. Have a great night.
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Yes! You behind the grandstand!

0: Hey, it's the Professor of Rock. Here's what's up on this weekend's session of Classic Rock U. We got a countdown of the top 10 greatest classic rockers from 1977 with both Styx and Foreigner making the list. And if you miss the days of reading song lyrics on an album's inner sleeve, you won't want to miss Jukebox Poetry, where I share some of the greatest lyrics in classic rock from Pink Floyd to Led Zeppelin. 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
4: 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I'm your host, the Professor of Rock, and our first subject today dabbles in the language arts and the music theory. We call it jukebox poetry, which is my term for songs that are beautifully written, songs that sound and feel classic, whether they come through a vintage jukebox, a turntable, a radio, they resonate with familiar emotional echoes, vivid storytelling, and capture life in bright, short bursts. They're the songs that tattoo themselves on our brains. And this next track is not only the epitome of jukebox poetry, it's also one of the true masterpieces of the rock era. Here's Led Zeppelin with Stairway to Heaven on Classic Rock U.

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1: 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That's for sure. Led Zeppelin. You know, one of my favorite passages from the song is during the bridge. It says, "And as we wind on down the road, our shadows taller than our soul." Amazing. Beautiful jukebox poetry there. All right, next is the title track to the sometimes overshadowed Wish You Were Here album. The line that always moves me on this one, among many others in this song, is in verse 2, "Did they get you to trade your heroes for ghosts?" Lyrics by Roger Waters, music by David Gilmour, perfection by Pink Floyd, Classic Rock U.

0: Professor of Rock on Classic Rock, you with some jukebox poetry with the Jersey grit of the boss, Bruce Springsteen, Dancing in the Dark on that number two single from 1984. My favorite line from that one is, you sit around getting older, there's a joke here somewhere and it's on me. I'll shake this world off my shoulders. Come on, baby, the laugh's on me. I love that. It's just classic poetry by the boss. Man, that one speaks louder the older I get. All right, after the short break, we're going to spotlight more jukebox poetry from classic rock, including the chorus of a song. It was part of a political campaign against a future president of the United States. So in classic rock, you continues.
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0: Hey, you're attending Classic Rock U. I'm the Professor of Rock, and we're spotlighting some deep jukebox poetry here. Songs that have an eloquence that has a timeless resonance in ways that only the power of human language can create. The next track on our poetry list evoked unity as well as action. The great John Lennon. He originally wrote this as a campaign song for counterculture icon Timothy Leary, who's running for governor of California against Ronald Reagan back in the day. Leary's slogan, "Come together, join the party," inspired the song's opening hook. The Beatles bringing us together here at Classic Rock U.

to Professor Rock. The next vocal track that oozes jukebox poetry is written by the often underrated lyricist and storyteller Mr. Mick Jagger. On this track, Mick is at his finest in creating imagery that haunts us in a deeply moving way. In verse 3, Mick sings, "I sung my songs, Mr. Jimmy, and he said one word to me, and that was dead." You can't always get what you want. Words of wisdom and jukebox poetry from the Stones on Classic Rock U.

0: greatest poets in music history for sure, Neil Young on Classic Rock U. You got the professor of rock, and we're playing some classics. It's a line in verse 2 of Heart of Gold that really gets me. I've been on my mind. It's such a fine line that keeps me searching for a heart of gold. That was Neil's lone number one single on the Billboard Hot 100 back in 72. I guess after he hit number one on that one, he decided he didn't want to do it again.
1: I'm gonna be like you, Dad. You know I'm gonna be like you.
0: All right, it's time for this week's edition of My Dad's Vinyl. It's actually my favorite program we do on here. It's a tribute to my father, my pop, Steve Reeder. He raised me on the oldies but goodies, and I love to tell stories from his life. He showed me so many classics growing up. But, you know, every now and again, I got to show him a little something that I found on my own. I'll never forget the day I showed him the raging bald-headed frontman in his band Midnight Oil. My dad absolutely loved this song. He was singing along before the song was over. He asked me to make him a copy of the tape. Here's Beds Are Burning.

0: Professor Rock with you from 1987. That was Midnight Oil here at Classic Rock U, and Beds Are Burning. Let's give it back, as frontman Peter Garrett pleaded in that song. We're going to take a quick break, and we're going to change the subject line to a focus on hair metal and the exciting mayhem that it gave us. 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
12: In the words of Twisted Sister, be cruel to your school.

Professor of Rock here with more Classic Rock U. The thrill of hair metal mayhem is a big part of the music scene in the late 80s, well, mid to late 80s. Cinderella definitely whipped up some mayhem, igniting crowd chaos by playing well past curfews, especially at New York's Lamoras, until a venue video screen reportedly dropped and struck frontman Tom Kiefer in the head. Then dealing with religious protesters in Texas who picketed their shows over supposed rock and roll degeneracy. And those were the days. Here's Don't Know What You Got Till It's Gone, the song that took Cinderella to the top of the charts on Classic Rock U.

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3: What do you think a teacher's going to look like this year?
0: We know. 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
4: 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All right, it's time for this week's Classic Rock U Countdown. We learned how to count backwards, at least I did, from Casey Kasem, and this is a little tip of the hat to those memories. Today, we're going to go back to a fundamental year in rock and roll that changed everything. You know, where blockbuster albums started to rule the charts, like the best-selling album of the year, Rumors, the landmark creation by Fleetwood Mac. I don't think that kind of complete album is ever going to be duplicated again. I hope it will, but I just don't think it will. But not only was there Rumors, there were so many other great blockbusters that dropped in 77. The Stranger by Billy Joel, Hotel California by Eagles. So let's talk about the great ones. We're going to count down the top 10 greatest rock songs from that year, 1977, starting with a track that launched the incredible run of a British-American hybrid band named Foreigner. At number 10, I got Feels Like the First Time on Classic Rock U.

Master of Rock with you, coming in at number 10 on the Classic Rock You Countdown. Got the top 10 greatest rock songs of 77, and we had to include Foreigner with their number 4 debut smash, Feels Like the First Time. Man, 1977 was a pivotal year, especially for a band named Styx. They had been cold with lackluster sales in that time, and then came the album The Grand Illusion, and that record catapulted them to superstardom. Coming in at number 9, I got the lead single from that important album, Come Sail Away, on Classic Rock U.

0: I wonder if Anthony still works at the grocery store. Billy Joel's Moving Out, bounding in at number 8 on the Classic Rock U Countdown. The top 10 greatest rock songs of 1977. Professor Rock with you. Of course, Anthony was a fictional character that Billy made up to represent the young working class when he wrote Moving Out. Now, after we take a short break, our countdown continues with a song that was written by a blind singer while he was on an airplane and a life-changing journey. 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
0: Hey, Professor of Rock here. You're attending Classic Rock U, and we got the rock standard Jet Airliner coming up. It was written by Paul Pena, who was legally blind. It's a direct expression of his frustration and his bleak experiences while he tried to finish the release of his new Train album. However, after a major conflict with the record label, the album was shelved, and Paul's original recording went unreleased for 27 years. Finally resurfaced in 2000. In 1977, Steve Miller discovered the song and he fell in love with it right away. He became determined to record his own version. Steve's version of Jet Airliner lands at number 7 on the Classic Rock U Countdown of the top 10 greatest rock songs of 1977.

listening to the Classic Rock Q countdown of the top 10 greatest rock songs, and I'm your professor of rock. With that classic gong ending, that's song number 6 on the countdown, Ram Jam Slammin' Reimagining of Black Betty. It's a tune that was sung by prisoners working on the chain gangs of the Old South. That thing is hundreds of years old, and man, Ram Jam made that thing uncancelable. It's actually, a lot of people have tried to cancel it since it came out in the 70s for various reasons, but it just gets better and better, and people just love it. It was Ram Jam's only claim to fame, peaking at number 18 on the Billboard Hot 100. Classic Rock You Can't, one of the greatest rock songs of 77, rolls on with Tom Petty and the Heartbreakers. You knew you had to include him. American Girl comes in at number 5.

VIP content of the top 10 greatest rock songs released in the year 1977. That was one of my favorite bands of all time, Peace of Mind from Boston. Tom Scholz wrote Peace of Mind while facing the prospect of a conventional engineering career he didn't want. He rejected the latter, expressing disdain for climbing a corporate hierarchy that he believed forces people to trade away, you know, their individuality and happiness for promotions. Some of us realize that danger much too late in life. But next up on our countdown, we have got a seething, angry rock song that none of us can deny. It's Heart with Barracuda at number 3.

0: The viciously vindictive Barracuda comes in at number 3 on our Classic Rock U countdown of the top 10 greatest rock songs of 1977. You got the Professor of Rock. And although many fans initially compared the driving, galloping rhythm of Barracuda to Led Zeppelin's Achilles' Last Stand, Nancy Wilson later said the real inspiration came from the track The Flight Tonight by Nazareth, one of the band's heart opened for on an earlier tour. The top 2 songs are going to be revealed next after this quick break when Classic Rock U returns.
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15: 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We are counting down the top 10 greatest rock songs from a great year in music, 1977. It's Classic Rock U. We're up to a song now that's one of the most timeless of the rock era. After climbing to the number one spot on the Billboard Hot 100 in 1977, this song has had two pop culture comebacks. One caused by a tweet that went viral in 2018, and the second on a skateboarding video on TikTok in 2020 during the COVID pandemic from a guy that was drinking cranberry juice. And number two on our countdown,

Coming in at number one on the Classic Rock U Countdown of the best songs on 1977. It's kind of a no-brainer. The all-time stadium anthem. You hear it, you know it. Queen with We Will Rock You.

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4: Hey, welcome back to Classic Rock U, a community that we have that's all about sharing stories and revealing interesting facts while celebrating the greatest songs in rock history. They'll never die. You know it. I know it. And that's why we always listen to them. I'm your host, the Professor of Rock, kicking off another Guild of the Minds of fellow music scholars by spotlighting some killer opening lines. Actually, it's time for this week's KOL. The lyrics has set the tone for an amazing song. She never mentions the word addiction in certain company. She'll tell you she's an orphan after you meet her family. The opening verse of a great one from the Black Crowes. She talks to angels on Classic Rock U.

Rose, Classic Rock You. Man, she talks to angels. Chris Robinson was only 19 years old when he wrote that song, and it has a killer opening line about a girl he knew that suffered from a severe heroin addiction in the late 80s. And man, Chris Robinson, just such a soulful voice. All right, now we transition to those classic songs we all know and love, but somehow they missed the number one spot on the Billboard Hot 100. It's time for a number one in our hearts. And right now we have a track that has maintained its gripping power about a larger-than-life hero of the Vietnam War since its release in 93. It reached number 7 on the mainstream rock chart after a no-show on the Billboard Hot 100. But it ranks number one in our hearts for sure. Alice in Chains with the legendary Rooster.

0: Hey, you're attending Classic Rock U. I'm your professor, Rock, and there's another song that's number one in our hearts. The music video for the song broke records on MTV, but it only peaked at number 37 on the Billboard Hot 100. And that's when Elektra Records released the remix version called Home Sweet Home 91. It's crazy, but that's a song that will last forever. We're going to take a quick break and return with a spotlight on songs that helped rock make a furious comeback when Classic Rock U returns.
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You got the Professor Rock with a spotlight on the late 70s when rock made a serious comeback during the peak of the disco era. It's time for a segment that I call Transition, when music changed virtually overnight. While many rock acts even went as far as making records with a disco backbeat, these next four acts went against the trend with rock ferocity and swagger, and they brought rock and roll back from the grave to overtake disco at the end of the 70s going into the 80s. Now, the initial lead vocal on this next track was rejected by the album's producer, told the lead singer to take a week off of smoking and drinking and redo the vocal. Instead, Diamond Dave, David Lee Roth, he left the studio, he ate a hamburger, drank a soda, smoked half a J, and returned to nail the vocal in 40 minutes. Here's DLR with Van Halen with Jamie's Crying from 78 on Classic Rock U.

Professor of Rock here with the Cars on Classic Rock U. Just like Van Halen battled the disco world head on with some of the best rock tracks of all time, My Best Friend's Girl was one of those great rock cuts from that self-titled debut album by the Cars, written by Rick Ocasek, that brought rock and roll back with a punch. You know, Van Halen's first album was a monster. It sold over 5 million copies by 1980. The Cars' debut album was just as great. It sold a couple million. But man, this next song sold 7 million in its first year, and it became the best selling debut album of all time until Guns N' Roses overtook it in the late 80s. Here's More Than a Feeling by Boston, part of rock's big comeback during the disco era at Classic Rock U.

Professor Rock, Pat Benatar, and her shredding husband, Neil Giraldo, also contributed to that comeback. They did it in the late 70s. Pat had a huge debut album in 1979, and it got everyone's attention. Then in 1983, she earned the Grammy Award for Best Female Rock Vocal Performance with her powerful interpretation of Shadows in the Night. And that's where I want to go now, to show you exactly what these guys did to pave the road for the 80s, where rock and roll truly became its own thing.

0: Shadows of the Night on Classic Rock U, a track that Pat Benatar rescued from certain obscurity after it was deemed too uncommercial by a film director. Pat and Spider Giraldo transformed it into a number 13 hit on the Billboard Hot 100 and a number 3 track at the mainstream rock chart. All right, coming up after this short break, we're going to polish off some hidden gems from the 90s. That's when Classic Rock U continues.
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0: 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Songs that don't get as much attention as others from the same band, but they definitely possess an artistic distinction that make them standout tracks. Twice as Hard is a 90s hidden gem for sure that brings back the classic swagger of the Stones and the Faces. Guitarist Rich Robinson drives the track with an open G tuning, echoing the gritty sound you'd expect from a Keith Richards-style group. The song then layers dueling slide guitars over Chris Robinson's soulful, raspy wail, capturing a rough, lived-in edge that feels far removed from the polished 80s hair metal and even most of what grunge was doing at the same time. Black Crowes, Classic Rock U.

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5: Welcome back to our last hour of Classic Rock U, the higher institution of music education and celebration of the greatest songs in rock history. Love doing it. Love playing these songs. We got to keep them alive. I'm your professor, Rock. Now, as part of the basic reading, writing, and arithmetic curriculum here at CRU, we sneak in some math every now and again, and then we spotlight songs that have numbers in the title. And that's about as difficult as the math gets here. The first track is one written by guitarist Robbie Krieger from The Doors. It was released as a single in the month that Jim Morrison was being arrested for lewd behavior on stage in New Haven, Connecticut. Here's The Doors with Love Me Two Times on Classic Rock U.

Hey, Professor Rock with you. That was Love Me Two Times by The Doors. Robbie Krieger wrote that song about a guy who was drafted to fight in the Vietnam War and wanted to have a goodbye go-around with his lover before he shipped off, which the title kind of tells you where that went. All right, our next track with a number in the title is one that came from Blondie. Actually, Deborah Harry wrote this after saying she had a real-life escape from serial killer Ted Bundy. I guess he picked her up and she was able to push the door open and jump out before anything happened. Here's One Way or Another.

0: Professor of Rock playing a doozy, Edge of 17 here at Classic Rock U. Another great track with a number in the title. That one came from Stevie Nicks mishearing a response from Tom Petty's wife, Jane. When she asked her how old she was when she met Tom, Jane's wife said, "Tom and I met at the age of 17. But Stevie mistakenly heard "at the edge of 17, and she thought it was pretty awesome. That was a number 11 hit for Stevie Nicks on the Billboard Hot 100 and a number 4 track on the mainstream rock chart. We've got more numerical rockers after this short break, including a spotlight interview about the song with perhaps the most famous phone number in rock history when Classic Rock U returns.
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0: You're attending Classic Rock U with a professor of rock with a little bit of rock and roll math thrown into the mix here. We're spotlighting songs with numbers in the title. This next track has 7 digits, an entire phone number in the title, minus the area code. And it came from a band called Tommy Two Tone. 867-5309. Every 80s kid knows it by heart.

Professor of Rock, playing little Alice Cooper here at Classic Rock U, spotlighting tracks with a number in the title. Like the story behind Edge's 17, Alice's 18, that was initially misheard as I'm Edgy, even by Alice's eventual producer, Bob Ezrin. It was the song that introduced the world to the future Godfather of Shock, climbing to number 21 back in 1971. We're going to change the subject to one of our favorites here at CRU, the resounding power of the riff. The rock riff. It's Riff This, my friends. And you know, one of the most famous guitar riffs was created during a spontaneous jam session during a sound check before a show in Honolulu. Talking about the funky riff by Joe.

Bad Company on Classic Rock U. You got the Professor Rock here. There isn't much, if anything, that Bad Company didn't do that was ultra cool, including the riff on Feels Like Making Love, their number 10 hit from 1975. What made Mick Ralph's riff so great was how he brilliantly blended a country-style acoustic line with a heavy rock riff for the chorus. The band realized during a rehearsal that Mick's two distinctly different riffs actually worked perfectly for the mood of the track. All right, we got some time to segue into a rock and roll geography lesson right now. It's geography, and this time we're going to the South. You know, the Allman Brothers, they formed in Jacksonville, Florida in 1969, and then traveled 270 miles north along Interstate 75 and I-10 to the town of Macon, Georgia, where they built their fame, including the recording of their biggest hit from 72. Here's Ramblin'.

0: Professor Rock rambling here at Classic Rock U. That song zoomed all the way to number two on the Billboard Hot 100 for the Allman Brothers back in the day. All right, we're going to stick in the southern part of the U.S. for more rock and roll geography, including details about a signature song created by a band named after an avenging prostitute, acknowledging that they were on a collision course to meet their maker. We're doing it after this short break at Classic Rock U.
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0: You got the Professor of Rock, and we're studying some rock and roll geography here at the U. Well, you already talked about how the Allman Brothers started out in Jacksonville, Florida, you know, before they moved to Georgia. Some say Jacksonville, the gritty blue-collar music scene there, is the undisputed birthplace of rock and roll. Jax, as they call it, is located about 165 miles from Tallahassee, Florida's capital city. Unquestionably, the most iconic band to come from Jacksonville is Lynyrd Skynyrd. Can't be argued, sorry. Here's Skinner with a song that came from some dance floor drama at a bar called The Jug on Edison Avenue. Ronnie Van Zant's cry for mercy from an angry, jealous boyfriend. Give me three steps here at Classic Rock U.

signature track by Molly Hatchet, a classic rock you, Flirting with Disaster. It's another Southern rock jam from a band rooted in Jacksonville, Florida. You know, the guys came up with their name by throwing names into a hat. And the last piece of paper that the band pulled out of the hat was Molly Hatchet, inspired by an axe-wielding prostitute from the 17th century called Hatchet Molly. Flirting with Disaster was written about the band's insanely wild lifestyle. They seemed to have a death wish, knowing full well that their relentless drinking and drug use would eventually destroy them. Flirting with Disaster almost cracked the top 40. It stalled at number 42 on the Billboard Hot 100. But you know what? It's a classic altogether, especially here at Classic Rock U. Well, you know what? The bell is rung. I guess we got to stop this session, but we're going to be back with more great stories and amazing facts while we celebrate the greatest songs in rock history. We'll always keep rock and roll alive as long as you attend. I'm the Professor Rock. Till our next session of Classic Rock U, three chords and the truth, my friends.

Rumors spreading round, United takes his town. About to check outside the games. And you know what I'm talking about. 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They got a lot of nice girls.

0: 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Are we reaching? See, he keeps hanging up. And it's a man answering.
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1: Mahoney has recently become a soccer dad. About 15 minutes into last week's soccer session, Mahoney was visibly irritated, so I asked him what was wrong. He whispered to me, "I didn't realize there'd be so much bending over at soccer practice. I didn't sign up for this."
2: 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Mahoney, not that long ago, looked over at me and said, "She is in soccer practice. This will be her final year." 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
1: They were doing a big study on marijuana use, and they were expecting that it was going to find...
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7: 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Webcasts are on a delayed basis, which may affect a webcast listener's ability to participate in any contest. Station will not accept collect calls. Station is not responsible for problems accessing the station website and social media pages. Problem

0: SLX Studios during normal business hours within 10 days from the day the prize is won. 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Winners may only win one prize within a 30-day period. 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Prizes are non-transferable and non-exchangeable and must be taken in their entirety. By entering, each contestant agrees to comply with all rules governing the sweepstakes or contest. 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
16: 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Hello, Blue Sky. Goodbye, pests. There's an extreme heat warning. Mostly sunny and hot. Today's high 110. Fair skies overnight, low 90. And that's Monday's Valley weather.
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0: How does somebody end up in tears at a grocery store, you may ask? Well, Audrey is an emotional creature, always has been, always will be. And yesterday you walked into the house, greeted your husband after being at the grocery store, but you said that you were noticeably emotional. And can you tell us why?
25: Yes, I was at the grocery store and I was walking through and I saw this sweet little old man with his pants all the way up to his nipples, love his heart. And he was just kind of like hunch and crouch, as you know, whenever you reach a certain age, you do. And he was by the like manager special area. And I just, for whatever reason, like I just create scenarios in my head. And I just looked over at this little old man and I just started kind of crying because I thought in my head, I was like, oh my God, this old man. You know, they don't really like give you that much money on a monthly basis whenever you reach a certain age for your like Social Security and stuff.
0: So you don't think it was a scenario where he's like Warren Buffett and he's got $30 million in the bank, but he's gotten that $30 million by just being frugal?
25: No. Okay. I mean, maybe, but I mean, the odds probably are not there. Well, not very many people are Warren Buffett.
0: Bossy Rossi and I were talking.
25: Okay, wait, but hang on. Let me get to the point. I was looking at him thinking about the manager special.
0: Yeah.
25: And I was like, oh, my God. Like, he's old and he's having to eat old food, you know, or like going to be old food because like he doesn't have enough money in order to make that happen.
26: Like so, the manager special is the bread that's almost going to go stale.
25: Yeah.
0: It's about to expire.
25: Yeah. So I was like sitting there thinking, I was like, oh, my God. Like, this poor old guy is, you know, it's tough times for everybody.
26: Sure.
25: But I mean, like, even tougher whenever you're reaching a certain age and, like, you have to go to the manager special area in order to, like, make ends meet. It sucks.
0: Well, Bossy and Rossi and I were talking, and we want to make you feel better about this. So we've come up with some potential scenarios as to why this old man could have been buying old bread.
25: This is horrible. No, okay.
0: Again, we want to make you feel better.
25: Make me feel better. Yeah. Okay. So these are going to be uplifting.
0: Uplifting. Okay. Yes. I mean, maybe not totally uplifting, but potential scenarios of what it could be. Like, for example, he could be buying that discount bread because his wife died and she's the only one that knew how to use the toaster.
26: Or the fact that his kids don't visit him anymore and he spends he has to ration his money and he spends his money on his sick dog. It needs medicine.
25: You guys are so evil.
0: Speaking of that, maybe he's buying the discount bread because his dog died, his kids moved away, and frankly, nobody cares what kind of bread that he eats anymore.
26: The only thing that he knows how to make is a bologna sandwich on this stale bread.
25: Guys, stop. I mean, because really, I went home and I was crying about this and I was confiding into you guys thinking you would understand that at some point we're all going to be old. And if your final meal is old manager special bread, how devastating is that?
0: Speaking of bologna sandwiches, Bossy Rossi, you just jogged one for me. Imagine that he gets home with his old bread, makes a sandwich, sits down alone at the kitchen table, and then realizes he forgot the meat.
25: You guys are evil.
26: He hasn't had a home-cooked meal in... well, years, since his wife used to make that pot roast that he loved.
25: Throw up. I'm actually going to throw up. I'm going to throw up. Because what is for real about this is that I know neither of you look at humans the same way I do. I know you have no empathy in your stale bread, cold hearts.
1: Maybe he's buying the discount bread because he promised his late wife that he would finally learn how to use that toaster and make toast. And today is the day.
26: I think he's just saving some money, putting aside some money so he can afford Christmas gifts for his family and his kids and his grandkids that never come to visit him.
25: Oh, my God. Are you done? You still got more? Because I was just talking to you, and both of you are just looking at your ChatGPTs down on your phone, not even looking at me
1: right
25: now. You're still riffing from chat over there. You're still riffing from chat, reading for the next one. I know both of you. I'm like, okay, when is this going to be up? You both just got your nose in your phone. Come on, man.
1: I jotted these down in my notes. These are all original.
25: 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Yeah.
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15: 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Hello, Blue Sky. Goodbye, pests. There's an extreme heat warning. Mostly sunny and hot. Today's high 110. Fair skies overnight, low 90. And that's Monday's Valley weather.
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6: 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We're also going to be out there on Wednesday. 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
7: Well, or blow.
8: Maybe, Julie, maybe.
6: Thank you for the call, Julie. You're the best. Jeff on the line today. What's going on, Jeff?
9: Hey, I was just going to tell Audrey that the old guy was probably getting stale bread to make his own croutons.
6: Oh, you know what? Yes. See?
8: Oh, my God. That actually makes me even more emotional because then I am sitting there just, like, looking at this old man thinking it's...
6: You're pitying him, and he just loves croutons.
8: It's like I'm end-of-lifing him.
6: Yes, don't do that.
8: Oh, man. Wow.
9: It goes into his Caesar salad.
8: I do love a Caesar.
6: Trish is on the line. What's going on, Trish?
10: Audrey, this is for you, baby girl. This old man was at the store trying to find a loaf of bread for his sick bedridden wife.
8: So he's feeding his sick bedridden wife old food?
6: Just because she's sick and bedridden doesn't mean she's not mouthy.
10: That's all the money in the world they have, and he went to go make their final meal together.
8: Oh my God.
6: Trish. Carol is joining us today to talk about stale old bread. Hello, Carol.
11: Hello, how are you?
6: We're doing good,
8: Carol.
6: Thank you.
11: Hey, good morning, Audrey. Here's a scenario. The old man went home and said, I just saw the hottest chick. It made my juices flow. I'm energized and alive, more than I've been in a long time.
6: I'm harder than this loaf of bread.
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1: I'm at the point in my life, I don't need novelty sex. Give me a good wholesome meal. Give me the meatloaf of sex. That's what I want, you know?
2: Mahoney, the meatloaf of sex. That's his slogan.
3: Dave and Mahoney. They were doing a big study on marijuana use. It's good for you.
2: Wine is good.
4: Wine.
3: It says here scotch is good for you as well.
4: Uh-huh.
2: And
4: chronic
2: gambling.
4: Masturbation also.
2: I did hear gambling was good for you.
3: Gambling's great for you.
0: Dave and Mahoney.
1: I've sold weed too, one time only, to Bruce Buffer.
3: Bruce Buffer?
1: Yeah, man. You facilitated that deal.
3: Did I?
1: Yeah.
3: The UFC what? Ring announcer?
1: Yeah. Like 20 years ago.
0: All right. And now, this is Dave and Mahoney.
3: Well, hello, friends, and thank you for joining us on this Monday morning. Got some good news and some bad news to kick things off today. What would you like first there, Audrey?
2: Dave, why don't we start up today's show with some bad news?
3: Yeah, some bad news. Not exactly one of one, but there's another serial defecator on the loose.
2: Oh, God.
3: And he has quite the outfit. So this is in Tulsa. The police are searching after there is a man that has been called the serial defecator. He was found on numerous businesses on their security cameras.
2: Okay.
3: And he was doing this middle of the night, like 4 a.m.
2: Just pooping.
3: Here's the outfit. He appears to be wearing only a thong, a cut-open mask, so like the sort of COVID-y type mask that you would see, but like cut out around the nose and the mouth, but still wearing the mask.
2: I think these are called poo-shiesties.
3: And a shower cap. Actually. So
2: interesting.
3: Yeah. I mean, I guess if you are going to be a serial defecator, only a thong, probably good. Pretty easy to just move to the side.
2: Well, as a person who has pooped themselves wearing a thong,
3: yeah.
2: Bad choice.
3: Ah.
2: Bad choice. I mean, if your mission is to solely poop, that is not the greatest form of underwear. Maybe just don't wear any. If your job for that day, if you've set up, you woke up and set your alarm to make sure you were pooping at establishments.
3: Yeah.
2: Maybe leave the underwear out.
3: Just go fully naked.
2: I mean, I don't know, naked. I mean, do you walk around naked?
3: No.
2: Whenever you have to poop? I'm just saying, if you're choosing an undergarment of choice, maybe don't choose one.
3: Offer the appropriate amount of coverage, if you will. So.
2: Well, but I mean, you got denim on, you're fine.
3: I guess the police say the surveillance video shows the man exposing himself to the camera before defecating. So he's really just leaning into this.
2: Does your dog look at you in the eyes whenever it poops?
3: Yeah, he's full of shame.
2: Oh, so they do look. Well, that's not what they look at you for. They look at you because you're guarding their six. Because they're not able to see behind them. So right. Is that kind of like the same thing?
3: Yeah.
2: Like the security camera staring straight into the eyes of the security? The eagle in the sky?
3: What makes it even stranger is this guy was defecating into like a dog waste bag and then taking it and smearing the feces on the business walls and doors.
2: So that's a serial killer.
3: It's
2: he has bodies
3: somehow
2: hidden.
3: Worse.
2: He has bodies yeah. hidden.
3: Some good news today as well. The secret to a long life has been revealed by the world's oldest person who just turned 117 years old.
2: Ugh.
3: On August 21st. Guinness World Records recognizes her as the oldest living person and the oldest living woman.
2: Yuck.
3: She was born in 1909 in England.
2: Ugh.
3: During the reign of King Edward VII.
2: Jesus. That guy was for sure chopping heads. I don't know if that was I think that was Henry. But King Edward.
3: Mm-hmm.
2: Anybody who was a king, I really feel like they were like either not really loving on their wives or murdering their wives. One of the two. But 1909 is so gross. That's so long ago. I cannot even conceptualize what it looked like in 1909.
3: Yeah, she's got three grandchildren, five great-grandchildren. Her husband died all the
2: That's
3: way back
2: in... That's before the Spanish flu. That's before the Titanic sank. That's crazy.
3: Her husband died all the way back in 1976.
2: Oh, she's been alone for so
3: like
2: long.
3: Like 50 years.
2: She's been, like, ready.
3: Both of her daughters also dead because she's 117.
2: That's insane.
3: Yeah.
2: What did she do to
3: she
2: get
3: said
2: that old?
3: The key to a long life is just to avoid arguments.
2: Smoking cigs. Everybody who you know who smokes cigs literally lives the longest life.
3: Like smoking cigs and Dr. Pepper. That's what's kept me going.
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2: She said don't argue.
3: Yeah.
2: What a bad woman.

500 is back today. Your chance at $500. Can you name the one thing that remains on the board? Four out of the five correct answers have been given. And as promised, we'll start the show by giving you some of the incorrect answers from Friday. On the list for incorrect answers, significant other, zits, cheeks, and shampoo. All guessed on Friday, all incorrect. Can you get it? Your chance to play coming up around 6:30 this morning. Five for 500. Your chance at $500 is coming up.

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8: 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West side 101 southbound near Glendale Avenue. 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
22: 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Hello, Blue Sky. Goodbye, pests. There's an extreme heat warning. Mostly sunny and hot. Today's high 110. Fair skies overnight, low 90. And that's Monday's Valley weather.
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1: Lisa is joining us today with a family secret. What's going on, Lisa?
2: My mom dated a serial killer.
1: Did she seriously date the serial killer?
3: No, Dave. Continue, Lisa.
2: <He did. laughs>
1: How long was she with the serial killer, and was he serial killing while she was with him?
2: No, she was not, and he didn't start serial killing until a year after they stopped dating. But
1: oh, Jesus.
2: My mom was in Eastern Michigan, and he went to college with her, and they dated for about a year. He went home with her for Thanksgiving her freshman year, and then they stopped seeing each other. And then about a year later, the serial killings started happening. She didn't date him at the time, but she did put him at a specific place in a specific location where he had just picked up a woman. So she did testify in his trial, putting him at this with the woman that had been killed.
4: Oh, when she realized that this guy was a serial killer, because how many people did he kill? Do you know?
2: So they think he's upwards of Ted Bundy because he traveled, but it was in the... early 70s, so they really didn't have DNA to kind of track it. So I think they got him on like 10 or 12 murders.
1: That's,
3: you know what?
1: Wild.
3: I am so happy your mother is okay and your mother is alive. But part of me, as the person I am, would say, why not? Why was I not chosen?
1: You're such a pick me. Why does everyone else get murdered?
3: What,
1: and I didn't.
3: What's wrong with me?
1: Did it mess your mom up? Like when she looked back at her relationship?
3: Sure, man.
1: So
3: warm.
1: I can't believe that I was, you know, thinking I was in love with this guy or might marry him or whatever.
2: Yeah. And, well, he killed a specific profile. He killed women who were brunette with their ears pierced, which was his mother's profile.
5: And my mom. So did your mom look like that, or no, hopefully not?
2: No, my mom was a blonde with no ears pierced, so she didn't fit the profile that he was.
3: Whoa, wearing, shout out to blondes.
1: Yeah.
3: Holy moly, that's really devastating, actually.
5: And she played a part in getting his ass put behind bars. Did they end up, killing that dude or something? Because I know Michigan don't mess around.
2: There was a book written about it called The Michigan Murders, and he, as far as I know, is still in prison.
1: Ugh, wow. What a story, Lisa.
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1: So, all this week, if you want to share a family secret, you can win some tickets to go see Chicago and Styx coming to town.
3: Wow.
1: Yeah, it's going to be over at Mortgage Matchup Center on Tuesday, September 1st, and we have those tickets that we are giving away. 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If you want to play 5 for 500, four answers have been cleared off the board. There's only one remaining. Will somebody win $500 right now? It's time to find out. We'll do that next.

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1: Chuck Cheaton.
2: We asked over 500 people right here in Phoenix to give their top answer for things that you squeeze. If you can name all top five answers, you win $500. And Tammy is joining us today. Tammy, have you been following along? Do you also have a handy-dandy little notepad that you've been jotting these answers down on?
3: Yes, I do.
2: Okay, so what are the correct answers? Remind people what is off the board already.
3: Citrus, lemon, oranges.
2: Mm-hmm.
3: Ketchup.
2: Yep.
3: Toothpaste,
2: yep.
3: Too.
2: Yep.
3: Boobs.
2: Boobs, also on the list. Now, there's been a lot of incorrect answers as well, and we've cycled through enough people now where it went an entire week last week, and we got four of the correct answers on the board that you just recounted. Obviously, we have a bunch of incorrect ones as well. Now, I'm not going to ask you to go through all of those that are incorrect, but do you know those as well?
3: Yes, I do.
2: Okay, so you got a real shot at this. There's only one answer remaining on the board. Are you ready to make your guess?
3: I am so ready.
2: She's been thinking about this. She's got her answer locked in. Can she win $500? Right here. Tammy, what is your guess?
3: Stuffed animal.
2: Stuffed animal is incorrect. I'm sorry. It's a good guess. But it's wrong.
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2: Ah, Tammy, don't worry. There is another chance. You can play again at 8:30 this morning. Another opportunity. $500 still.
4: Everybody else so excited.
2: I know. Sorry, Tammy.
4: Everybody's rooting against you, by the way. When you call to play, everyone else in the entire valley is rooting against you.
2: Thank
4: they
2: you for
4: want
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1: 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Ironwood Drive north of Ray Road. 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
22: And now the weather from Blue Sky Pest Control. Hello, Blue Sky. Goodbye, pests. There's an extreme heat warning. Mostly sunny and hot. Today's high 110. Fair skies overnight, low 90. And that's Monday's Valley weather.
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0: These people remove the toothpick from their mouth when taking a wedding photo. It's the Redneck Report.
1: Redneck Report. I'm Dave and Mahoney.
2: So we'll start today's Redneck Report with a story about back to school. We all know that going back to school for the kids and for the parents can be rather stressful. There's a lot of stuff going on, plenty of things that you have to worry about, and that's mixed in with all of the normal stuff that happens in everyday life. Well, in this case, this mom, who's pretty young, she's 26 years old, she wanted to set a good example for her child. So she, I guess, had forgotten a backpack somewhere. I don't know if the kid forgot it or she forgot it, whatever it was, but she went to the school in order to get said backpack, and when she went to go into the school, they stopped her and they said, "I'm sorry, ma'am, we don't actually allow any parents into the school during the first week, and that's a safety precaution sort of thing. You know, we're just learning all the faces, and for week number one, no parents are allowed in the school. We'll get the backpack for you." And then she decided to punch the teacher in the face numerous times, which is going to make it weird for your kid going back to school. The principal gets called to the scene, tries to de-escalate things. Obviously, very dramatic already. You've got this mom who's socking up this teacher, punched her multiple times in the face. And then Lenisa, which is her name, she also decided, "I shall punch the principal."
3: Put her in the ring. Put her in the octagon, man. I mean, let's see what she can do. Let's put her on some roids. Let's give her some performance-enhancing drugs. And let's get this girl a UFC contract. What do you mean you're just punching people in the face? Like, act accordingly, lady. Tighten up. It's over a backpack, okay? I mean, for real, you're going to get it when you get it. Chill out.
2: So, I don't know about you, Audrey, but one thing that just turns me on is taxes.
3: I don't want to know what turns you on, actually. And if it's taxes, that checks out.
2: It is taxes. Spreadsheets, numbers.
3: Oh, you Zoom-loving, denim-wearing mother lover.
2: Is that Microsoft Excel you're wearing?
3: God. Email? I love emails.
2: It's called a spreadsheet for a reason.
3: Your accountant is on call all the time just to whisper sweet numbers in your ears.
2: Say deduction again. Slower this time.
3: Audit. Okay, so what's going on with taxes?
2: So this guy, whose name is Brandon Bennett, was arrested in Florida after deputies alleged that they caught him going to town on himself in his vehicle outside of a tax collector's office. The sheriff, the sheriff sergeant actually witnessed him in the driver's seat with his pants unzipped going to town, and they instructed him to stop and get out of the vehicle. According to the sheriff's account, he initially refused to get out and had to be assisted by the deputies, and when they found the contents of his vehicle, it included Astroglide. So this guy was like,
3: he came prepared.
2: Ready for it. It was in the cup holder.
3: May I ask a thing about a man's willy real quick?
2: Yeah.
3: So I know that there's the whole Jergens, you're jerking with your Jergens thing.
2: Yeah.
3: Astroglide, not too slippery, huh?
2: It feels like it would be a little bit excessive. I feel
3: like it would be kind of like a Looney Tunes thing when your feet are slipping all over. I don't feel like that. I feel like it's a little too
2: effective.
3: Too effective.
2: Like they open the car door.
3: You need somewhere in the middle.
2: Slides right out.
3: Yes.
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3: Some things can be too slippery, you know.
2: I can confidently say I've never thought, here I am, all alone, bust out the Astro
3: Glide. Bust out the glide.
2: Never, not once. But today's a new day. Who knows?

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1: 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State Route 347, John Wayne Parkway northbound at Riggs. 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
2: These are some of the biggest rock songs ever released. You are trying to figure out what they are with 30 seconds on the clock for each one of them. Audrey is available as a lifeline, should it be necessary today. We got a daddy-daughter combination. We got Jay and Leanna joining us to play. Are you guys ready for your first one?
3: Absolutely. Let's do it.
2: All right. The first one here has got 163,000 views. This is a guitar version. Here we go.

0: We'll stop it right there. Over to you, Jay and Leanna. Do you know it?
1: Metallica.
0: Say that one more time.
1: Nothing Else Matters, Metallica.
0: There we go. Nicely done. All right, we'll move on to the next one here. It's got 3,000 views on this one. Here's number two.

0: I mean, actually, not too bad as far as the actual skill level. It just sounds like they were very much underwater while recording that. Jay, Leanna, do you know that one?
1: Yeah, I feel bad we're not going to have to use Audrey today. But
2: whatever. You play all the time. You got this, bro. I already knew that you didn't need me. Keep rolling. You're good.
1: She's being shy today. Back in Black, AC/DC.
0: There you go. All right, so let's see if you can win it on this third one here. This is a flute cover. It's got 16,000 views. Here we go.

0: awesome. So, yeah. So well done,
1: God, I could not Philip. Stop. Pass the nut.
0: Do you guys know that one?
2: If it wasn't for the backing music, I would have had no clue. But that's Hit Me With Your Best Shot, Pat Benatar.
0: You got it. Nothing's gonna ever
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0: All right, next week, Jay, Leanne, you guys going to the D-backs game to see the Phillies when they come to town. And if you guys happen to figure out where the hell Ketel Marte is, can you let me know? I guess he was spotted at a casino on Friday night while the Diamondbacks were playing, so that's great. But congratulations, guys. Thanks for playing today.

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1: Can you sue your employer and still be able to work for that company? It's really interesting, this whole thing with John Gruden, because we talked about this a lot over the years, Audrey. He's involved in this massive lawsuit against the NFL. And if you're not familiar with how this all went down, he was the head coach for the Raiders, and he got railroaded because they were doing an investigation into, at the time, the Washington Redskins, and they found some inappropriate emails that he had sent when he was coaching, but when he was a commentator for ESPN. And so this huge lawsuit has been going on, and they've been trying to, like, get it out of courts and everything else the NFL has, and the judges keep saying, no, like, this needs to be seen out. But John Gruden has been actively talking about getting back into the booth, and instead of doing color commentary like he did for ESPN, doing play-by-play, which I thought was really interesting, this past weekend, he actually did it. I'm like, do you think that they would allow us to work for this radio station if we were suing the company?
2: Well, but are you working, I mean, technically, adjacently, I guess you'd be working for the NFL, but not. You're working for the broadcast company who is in turn talking about the sport that left you behind.
1: Yeah, it just seems strange that the NFL would let him anywhere near the NFL, and especially with a microphone in his face when he is actively suing them.
2: Does he have a problem with the players?
1: No.
2: Because that's what he's commentating on.
1: He was talking about how much he loves Baker Mayfield.
3: Just the backup, I want to reiterate that. Chris Myers will be back next week, but I'm really fired up.
4: This is
3: going to
4: be one heck of a game. Chris is doing some other work for another network, but I needed a guy to sit next to me that knows football, and there's no better man that is a Ring of Honor winner, a Super Bowl champion, and the most winningest coach in Bucs history. So, John, you've had a lot of quarterbacks in your career. We get to see Baker Mayfield tonight. What do you love about this kid?
5: I love a quarterback that can make plays with his arm. He can beat you with his legs, his mind. But when you watch the film, Baker Mayfield can beat you with his heart, man. A couple years ago, third and long, backed up late in the game. Division titles on the line. Look at him take off and sell out for the Tampa Bay Buccaneers. This is stuff you can't coach. That's the winning edge of Baker Mayfield.
2: What the hell? He's just amazing.
1: He's so good. Because John Gruden is so passionate about football. Like, he loves it. It's his whole life.
2: Well, I mean, I feel like anybody who reaches a NFL head coach stature, you have to
1: wins
2: be...
1: Super Bowl,
2: yeah, I mean, yeah, you have to be pretty into it. Yeah. I mean, like, could you imagine being the wife of someone who was just, like, all of that and just...
1: disinterested.
2: Just chose to do that instead of hanging out with you? like, what the hell?
1: Welcome back, John.
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1: Joining us today to talk about John Gruden being back in the booth. What's going on, man?
2: Hey, I'm not a big football fan in the most, but when you talk about this guy, he's suing a company. He's suing a corporation.
1: Mm-hmm.
2: The NFL has become a big organization over the years.
1: Right.
2: And it's not like he's trying to sue ABC, NBC, or one of those, and then trying to get back with that company to be a commentator for that company. He loves the game. He loves the sport. He wants to be able to have his opinion and comment on the players that are playing right now in the NFL. And it'd be kind of like, as flame as it sounds, be like Alice Cooper wanting to sue a record company, but, you know, he's on the radio playing everybody else's music. He loves music.
1: Yeah, and I mean, I think John Gruden is very well suited to be in the booth. I mean, we just heard that clip. Like, he sounds great as a play-by-play guy. It's just interesting that the NFL would allow him anywhere near their product, considering, like you said, how big and powerful of a corporation they are.
3: And the lawsuit is active.
1: Yes, still actively
3: suing. Lawsuit.
1: Yeah.
3: Maybe they're taking a page out of Vince McMahon's book. Is that his name? No, yeah. Vince McMahon, right?
1: The WWE? Bring him back even if you hate him type thing.
3: Like the business. Like, if you can make me money, I don't care what bad blood we may have.
1: Interesting.
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4: 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And Van Buren at 27th Avenue, another. 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
5: And now the weather from Blue Sky Pest Control. Hello, Blue Sky. Goodbye, pests. There's an extreme heat warning. Mostly sunny and hot. Today's high 110. Fair skies overnight, low 90. And that's Monday's Valley weather.
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0: The Musical Box is back at Celebrity Theater. That show is coming up on Sunday, November the 8th, and this one is a tribute to Phil Collins. 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
1: Might be a little tough. 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
0: She's scared. If you want to challenge her, 480-470-KSLX.

0: and Mahoney present Are You Smarter Than a Community College Dropout?
1: Probably not.
2: Well, today it is Audrey in the hot seat. She is the one that is going to be going up against our challenger, who is Ivan, who is on the phone.
3: Who
2: Ivan,
3: who dare challenge me?
2: Ivan.
4: Hey, how's it going?
2: Ivan, how far did you get in school?
4: All the way to high school.
2: Through high school.
4: I graduated.
2: Okay, so you got a diploma. This young lady over here has a degree. Audrey, anything you'd like to say to Ivan before you leave the room?
3: Good luck, sir. I hope that you do well. Sometimes a degree means nothing.
4: Yeah.
3: You know? So
2: waste of a bunch of money. All right.
3: Sometimes it means nothing. Good luck, and I am upset I do have to get up out of the room. Yes. So I did forget about that part. Yeah. Okay, goodbye. Right, so good luck, Ivan.
2: Audrey is leaving right now. She's going to go to a soundproof space where she is not able to hear. You guys are going to be asked the same six questions today. Ivan, you do have one pass. It counts as a correct answer. Use it whenever you feel like you need it, okay?
4: Okay.
2: All right. Question number one. What is the only continent with no active volcanoes?
4: Asia.
2: Question number two. What is the most popular pizza topping worldwide? This is multiple choice. Is it A, Italian sausage, B, mushrooms, C, jalapeno peppers, or D, pepperoni?
4: I'm going to say pepperoni.
2: Question number three, which ocean is the smallest?
4: Which ocean is North Atlantic.
2: The North Atlantic. You do have a pass. That you can use whenever.
4: Oh, yeah, you know, let me use a pass. You're right.
2: Good choice, Ivan. Good choice. All right. Yeah, question number four. Which U.S. document begins with We the People?
4: The Constitution.
2: Question number five. Which TV show holds the records for the most Emmy Awards won by a scripted series?
4: TV show. I'm going to go with Seinfeld.
2: Seinfeld, all right. And final question in soccer. How many players are on the field for each team?
4: I think 10.
2: All right. Let's see how Audrey stacks up. She is re-entering the room right now. She's walking slower than Mahoney does. Oh, she's got a little coffee.
3: Did y'all miss me?
2: She's got her coffee in her hands.
3: I didn't want to splish-splash it everywhere. All right, let's go.
2: Question number one. What is the only continent with no active volcanoes?
3: Pass.
2: Okay, good use your pass.
3: What is it like? I don't even know.
2: What were you going to say?
3: Nope.
2: Ivan said Asia. That is incorrect. Australia.
3: I was going to say Australia, but then I got nervous. Yeah. I was like, is Australia a continent? I backed out. Okay.
2: Question number two. What is the most popular pizza topping worldwide? Is it A, Italian sausage, B, mushrooms, C, jalapeno peppers, or D, pepperoni?
3: Got to be pepperoni.
2: Yeah, both of you said pepperoni. Both of you are correct.
3: Could have said that without all of those.
2: You're going to love this one. Number three, which ocean is the smallest?
3: The Indian Ocean.
2: The Indian Ocean is incorrect.
3: Oh.
2: It's the Arctic Ocean.
3: Proud about that one.
2: Ivan said the North Atlantic, and then he passed.
3: Well, what's an ocean? You know, we really only know the Atlantic and Pacific over here. Indian was a big Hail Mary for me.
2: Yeah. Question number four, which U.S. document begins with We the People?
3: The Declaration of Independence.
2: No.
3: The
2: Constitution.
3: Constitution. We the People, in order for a more perfect union, establish justice and ensure domestic tranquility. I do at least know that. But the name of it,
2: Know. Yeah. All right. Question number five. Which TV show holds the record for the most Emmy Awards won by a scripted series?
3: Not going to lie, I was still thinking about School of Rock whenever you just asked that question.
2: You want me to repeat the question?
3: Yeah, bro. Yeah.
2: Which TV show holds the record for the most Emmy Awards won by a scripted series?
3: A scripted series.
2: Mm-hmm.
3: The most Emmys.
2: Mm-hmm.
3: A scripted series. The most Emmys. Friends?
2: No.
3: I don't even know.
2: I didn't guess Seinfeld. No, it's Game of Thrones. Game of Thrones.
3: Okay.
2: Final question, Audrey.
3: Do I have one right?
2: Yeah. Okay. You got pepperoni.
3: great.
2: And then your pass.
3: That goes to show I'm really good at Jeopardy pop culture.
2: Yeah. Okay, you should know this.
3: Okay.
2: In soccer, how many players are on the field for each team?
3: On the pitch, and I don't know, actually. I think it's like 1, 2, 3, 4, 5, 6, 7, 8. What is it, like 10? I don't know.
2: No. Both of you said 10. Both of you are incorrect. It's 11. 11 is what you're looking
3: for. Oh.
2: So,
3: okay.
2: Audrey, you got 2 right, and Ivan got 3 right.
3: Great
2: so
3: job,
2: he wins.
3: Ivan. Told you. Degrees don't matter, bro.
2: Don't go to college, kids.
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2: All right, Ivan, we got some tickets for you for the Musical Box. It is a tribute to Phil Collins, going to be at Celebrity Theater on Sunday, November the 8th. Enjoy the show, and thank you for playing today, man. We appreciate you.

0: It is coming up this Wednesday. Audrey, let me see your nails.
1: Oh, I have none on.
0: Good.
1: Yeah, so that good, I can, good, like, good. Punch boxes, yeah, and make sure that I put all beans and peas in the boxes accordingly.
0: We're going to be out at St. Mary's Food Bank, and we're still in need of some more volunteers. 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
1: 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There's an accident blocking the right lane. 17 southbound near Peoria Avenue. Watch for a crash off right. 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

Will this be the moment that somebody walks with $500? It's five for 500. Four of the correct answers already on the board. There's only one remaining. Can you figure it out? You can win $500 in five for 500. If you would like to play, if you think you know what's still on the board, give us a call right now. 480-470-KSLX. Five for 500.

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1: Chuck Cheaton.
2: We asked over 500 people right here in Arizona to give us their top answer for things you squeeze. If you name all five, you get $500. You get one wrong, and you are out. And unbelievably, Tammy, who called in this morning at 6:30, somehow managed to get back through.
3: What?
2: To be our contestant again for 8:30.
3: Is anyone else calling?
2: The phones start blowing up. Every single line is lit up for like 10 minutes before we even start this contest.
3: Do you have burner phones?
2: Yeah, what's going on with you, Tammy?
4: I have one phone.
2: You have one phone and you just got lucky. Okay, well, look, you get another shot. So let's remind people what is on the list for correct answers before you give yet another guess. So what are the correct answers on the board?
4: Citrus, lemon, and oranges.
2: Mm-hmm.
4: Ketchup.
2: Yep.
4: Toothpaste tube.
2: Yep.
4: And boobs.
2: And boobs. Actually, the number one answer, bunch of perverts.
3: Bunch of perverts out there in the valley, and we like you for it.
2: So, Tammy, you called us earlier this morning, and you gave a guess. What was your guess this morning?
4: Stuffed animals.
2: Stuffed animals, and that was...
3: Great guess, but a
2: incorrect.
3: Wrong one.
2: But a wrong one, but you did get back through. Like I said, kind of unbelievably, are you ready to once again make a guess?
4: Yeah, but can I give you a hint and you kind of like help me out with it?
3: No, yeah. Girl, you already have a lot on your side by you getting through again in the same day, lady.
4: Yeah, that's true.
3: But that was a big thing.
2: But I am curious. Yeah. What was your question going to be as far as a hint goes?
4: It was going to be like Mr. Whipple, don't squeeze the Charmin. Is that close to it?
2: All I can tell you is that
3: I was a Mr. Whipple.
2: This is something that you squeeze.
4: Right.
2: So.
3: What's a Mr. Whipple? Okay. Is that like what you do in college?
2: I'll tell you,
4: Audrey. I'll tell you. It's toilet paper.
2: Toilet paper is your guess.
4: Yeah.
2: And toilet paper for the $500.
4: Please.
2: Is correct. She never She did it. So the top five things that you would squeeze. Number one was boobs. Number two, lemons/oranges. Number three, toilet paper/Charmin. Number four was toothpaste. And number five was ketchup bottle. Tammy, you are our very first winner in 5 for 500. Congratulations to you. That is unreal. She did it. She pulled it off, Audrey.
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2: Look, a little persistence. She manages to get through.
3: That's amazing. Congratulations.
2: Clears the board. For the first time ever, we have a winner in 5 for 500, and that means we got to fire it back up. I mean, I don't know if we're going to get another $500 tomorrow or not. We'll ask. We'll try. Congratulations, Tammy. You're awesome. Well done.

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1: So the other day, Audrey was in tears.
2: Devastated.
1: And that's not really that uncommon. She's an emotional creature.
2: Well, I can't help it. Sometimes, you know, there's this thing called period that happens. And it's
1: is that what's going on?
2: Roughly every month, give or take. And I always know whenever it's about to come because, like, I'm, like, crying at strangers in public. And that happened recently.
1: She was at the grocery store and she saw an old man.
2: Probably eating old bread.
1: He was looking for the discount bread, the manager's special. And it just broke your heart a little bit.
2: It did, because I didn't want that old man feeling like he only had enough money to eat old bread because our system sucks, dude. And then, I told my husband about it. And he goes, so did you buy him groceries? And I said, well, of course not. I
1: sometimes for me as well
2: was there looking at old bread. Why do you think I saw the old man looking at old bread? I was there too.
1: This guy has a theory.
3: You know, Audrey, about the guy you were crying about in the grocery store buying day old bread or manager's special bread, how about maybe he was just stopping for some meatloaf ingredients and he saw the day old bread and thought he'd use that instead of his fresher bread, you know, for like breadcrumbs and put it in a meatloaf or something? Or maybe he's going to bread some chicken. And come on, why does everything have to be so dramatic? Bye, y'all.
4: Message
2: yes,
4: deleted.
2: Sir. Everything does, in fact, need to be more dramatic than what it actually is, because it didn't stop there. I thought about that man yet again in a
1: over
2: Target
1: the
2: over the weekend, and I messaged the guys. I said, guys, that guy ruined my life. He literally ruined my life. I can't stop thinking about this little old man in his pants up to his nipples searching for the perfect loaf of old bread. And I just was walking around Target just thinking about him and crying. And he will be ingrained in my memory forever.
1: Can
2: he doesn't
1: you just
2: know me,
1: have
2: but
1: your period
2: I know
1: already,
2: him.
1: Please?
2: And I will remember him until I die. He will die before me, but I will remember him fondly. That's about all I got, really, for that. I also was crying because I heard, like, a little boy that sounded like my brother when he was a baby, and that's when I knew. I was like, oh, the periods, for sure. Like, this was, I thought I was just nuts, but I'm not. It's hormones.
1: Mm. Mm-hmm.
2: I mean, I'm probably still nuts.
3: Hey, the old
2: oh, there's
3: guy
2: more.
3: I just wanted to feed the pigeons. Give him a break.
4: Message deleted.
2: No, there's pigeons. No pigeons where we live. And if they are, they're not eating that. They're eating, like, crack. They're eating, like, meth off the streets.
1: Just wanted to feed the pigeons, feed the geese, you know, just.
2: No. There's no, we live in the desert. There's no pigeons here.
1: Yes, there are.
2: Not,
1: what are you talking about?
2: Not in
1: there's
2: like
1: pigeons everywhere.
2: Not in like where I live. I
1: there's
2: have
1: no
2: not
1: Apache
2: seen,
1: Junction pigeons.
2: Hawks, and they eat cats and small dogs. So keep them inside, or else I'll cry over that too.
1: If you're listening today, sweet old man, just know Audrey's still thinking about you.
2: I'm still thinking about you. I'm hoping you're not dead today.
1: Thinking about you and your old loaf.
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1: Yes, there are.
2: Not where I saw.
1: About.

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0: Got a brand new family secret coming up that has to do with Ted Bundy, of all people.
1: I went to school, college in Salt Lake at the University of Utah, and my best friend was going to law school at the U, at the University of Utah. But he had a guy in his class that he not was, you know, friends with, but definitely a good acquaintance, because the guy used to ask him questions left and right. Talking to the guy forever, you know, a couple years, it turned out to be Ted Bundy.
0: Oh.

0: The Dave and Mahoney Show is very nosy. We want to know your family secrets.
1: Mark is joining us today with a family secret. What's going on, Mark?
2: Hi. I went to college in Salt Lake at the University of Utah in the late 70s. Mm-hmm. And my best friend was going to law school at the U, at the University of Utah.
1: Uh-huh.
2: And when he graduated, we talked a lot because he was my best buddy. He's not around anymore. He became a lawyer in Austin, Texas. But he had a guy in his class that he not was, you know, friends with, but definitely a good acquaintance because the guy used to ask him questions left and right. Mm-hmm. My friend was super smart. The guy, after talking to the guy forever, you know, a couple years or a year or so, it turned out to be Ted Bundy.
3: Oh!
2: He was in law school in a bunch of his classes at law school. And the thing was, we couldn't figure out, well, what he was doing was going to law school so he could represent himself when he wound up getting caught and going to court.
1: That is a wild concept. Like, I'm gonna go ahead and learn the law so that way, because I'm definitely going to be doing some killing, and I can't not kill.
3: Across state lines.
1: Yeah, I have to learn the ins and outs of the law. Wow.
2: Is that he had killed a couple, at least two girls in Salt Lake.
1: Oh, he'd already killed wow.
2: Yeah, this was going on at the same time he was going to school.
1: Oh, my God.
3: That gives me the heebie-jeebs.
1: So,
3: man.
1: What was your friend's take on him? Like, did he say that he was a pleasant guy? I mean, because we hear that about serial killers all the time, where they're like, oh, yeah, he's so nice.
2: Normal, friendly guy. Of course, somebody's going to be friendly when they're using you to get information.
3: Yeah, but that was one of the characteristics of Ted, is that, like, kind of wildly known, is that he was incredibly charismatic. And he was handsome, right? So, yeah. I mean, like, that's why he was able to lure so many women into kind of, like, his evil grasp, is because he was quite charming. And even at one point had a whole wife while he was in kids while he was out murdering other
1: women.
3: Yes.
1: Wow.
3: He was married with children.
2: Well, he was the ultimate chameleon. Mm-hmm. I mean, you know?
3: Yep. That's so crazy.
2: It was crazy, and it was so bad because, you know, my friend died quite a few years ago. He had everything. He didn't quit partying.
1: Wow.
2: He was a millionaire and he quit, and he still passed away from partying. But
3: yeah, I mean, if you're going to go out with a bang, you know what I'm saying? You know what I mean?
1: Yeah, sounds like you had a good time.
3: I mean, if I was a millionaire, I probably also would die partying. So I get it. I understand.
2: Right.
1: Wow. What a story, Mark.
2: I just wanted to pass that along.
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1: So Mark's going to get set up with some tickets to go check out Chicago and Styx playing together. The Windy Cities Tour is coming to the Valley, going to be at Mortgage Matchup Center on Tuesday, September 1st. And if you also have a story that'll make Audrey go, oh! You too can win some tickets.
3: Just call on in. It's like a haunting.
1: 480-470-KSLX is the phone number. 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
1: So, Audrey, how much do you know about Ted Bundy? Because it seemed like when we were listening to that family secret just a few minutes ago that you were pretty aware of just how awful this guy was.
2: So, I am a true crime girl. I kind of exclusively watch and listen to like psycho thriller style shows and documentaries. I've watched maybe every documentary there has ever been on psychopaths kind of in general. And Ted Bundy was a big hot commodity, at least like within the last 5 years. Like Netflix had the an entire show about him, and then they came out with a movie, and then they've come out with documentaries. So quite a bit, question mark.
1: So what is your guess? Because he confessed to 30 murders, but they were saying that some experts believe it's upwards of 100 people that he actually killed.
2: Well, because they found 30 bodies.
1: And
2: that's, I mean, the thing that, you get what I'm saying there?
1: Yeah.
2: They found 30.
1: That I'm just learning about today is how incredibly charismatic this guy was. You know, we had that secret from a few minutes ago where you said that, you know, his best bud went to law school with him. And it was just, you know, seemed like a normal guy, just asking a lot of questions. And meanwhile, he was actively murdering people at that time.
2: Yeah, part of the game was his charisma.
1: And then we just got this call.
3: You know, David Mahoney. So I'm a retired sheriff. I'm listening to your show out of Leon County, Florida, Tallahassee. It's funny you guys talked about Bundy. Fun fact, my man suckered a couple corrections officers. We learned through the academy several years when he was in down there about five different pieces of a revolver. The only thing he lacked was the chamber and the bullets. That's some scary stuff because he was going to shoot his way out of the jail before you know what happened to him. Y'all have a good one.
4: Message deleted.
2: Wow.
1: So he had suckered corrections officers to slowly start giving him pieces of a gun under the guise of, oh, well, I'm not going to be able to do anything with just that one piece. And he got all the way to just missing two pieces.
2: Wow. Again, that crazy charisma got him pretty far. And that is very scary. That is very scary.
5: I grew up in Florida, so I remember like when he was apprehended, and I remember him getting the electric chair. I didn't know any of the stuff where he was like, you know, in jail, suckering people into giving him pieces of guns.
1: That is nuts.
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1: Maybe I have to go back and watch the documentary. They gave him the electric chair. That's how they killed him. They cooked him.
5: I believe so. Yeah.
2: Can you imagine that? Yikes.

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1: Really? 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
1: Jeff joining us today with a question about electric chairs. What's going on, Jeff?
2: Well, I'm just wondering, because you guys have three different personalities and sometimes have different opinions. There was a time the electric chair was considered an acceptable method of electrocution.
1: Mm-hmm.
2: And then a lot of people decided that it needed to be more humane, and we dialed a lot of things like that back. But there are people that believe when we had punishments like that, it was a mass deterrent, and crime was lower then. And maybe if we brought it back, crime would go down.
1: Yeah, I mean, I think that that's a pretty horrific way to kill somebody. But there's also some really horrific things that people do that they deserve to be executed for. So I don't really have that much of a problem with it. If you're going to kill somebody, go ahead and make a show out of it.
3: I've got more of a problem with how long people stay on death row before actually getting to meet their maker.
1: Yeah, like if you're out there like murdering and raping kids and stuff,
3: you should not be sitting in prison for 25 years before you finally like...
1: Yeah, get the conviction and walk him straight to the chair and live stream that thing. I'll buy it.
3: Honestly, I feel like my thoughts are really dark. Ammunition's cheaper.
1: Yeah, but I kind of want it to hurt.
2: I agree with both of you. But, I mean, there are so many people out there, they don't deserve a pain-free death. You know, they've murdered hundreds of people. I think the electric chair is just fine. And put it on TV, live stream it so people can watch it. Maybe the next guy will decide, you know what? I'm not going to follow it.
3: I don't know. We don't need to see that. But this is not, like, that's getting third world. Like, to whatever we're, like, watching people die. We're so desensitized to death. We don't need it live stream.
1: No, bring back the guillotine, man. Let's everyone
3: okay,
1: come out.
3: Okay, Saddam.
1: Yeah.
3: Like, what the hell?
2: Put them all in French wigs.
3: Stone women.
1: She's a witch.

0: LP has entered the room. Good to see you, my friend.
1: Good
0: you
1: walked day.
0: In and said, what was the last thing? The 5 for $500. Toilet paper.
1: Charmin.
0: That was the one that was, I mean, boobs was number one, go figure, for things you squeeze. Lemons slash oranges, number two. Toilet paper or Charmin was number three. Mm-hmm. And then toothpaste and ketchup. That was the big five.
1: Nice.
0: Yeah, so Tammy was the winner today. Congratulations
1: nice.
0: To her.
1: Nice.
0: Did you see all this drama with Ketel Marte?
1: Sure, yeah.
0: Do you know the latest thing, though?
1: No, I don't. The latest thing I heard was he was in the casino.
0: Yeah, that's what it is.
1: Yeah.
0: During the game on Friday.
1: Yeah.
0: Yeah.
1: Oh, well, you know, what else are you going to do? It's too hot to hang by the pool. Go get some free drinks at the casino, man.
0: You don't get free drinks at the casino, man.
1: You don't anymore?
0: No.
1: Oh.
0: No. No. Oh. So he was paying for his drinks.
1: Wow.
0: Yeah. Okay. It's kind of a bad look, though. You know, your team's out there trying to get a spot in the playoffs, and you're at the casino.
1: Yeah.
0: During the game.
1: All right, conversely, have you heard about the owner of the 49ers yet?
0: No, what happened with
1: him? He got busted for prostitution in Ohio.
0: In Ohio?
1: Yeah.
0: Oh, an Ohio hooker? Gah!
1: 1973, man.
0: Yeah, that's what's on the way. All right, LP's coming up. I'm not a Cleveland hooker. The worst. Have a great day, friends.

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10: And now the weather from Blue Sky Pest Control. Hello, Blue Sky. Goodbye, pests. There's an extreme heat warning. Mostly sunny and hot. Today's high 110. Fair skies overnight, low 90. And that's Monday's Valley weather.
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0: I love Freddie doing Elvis. Morning, everybody. Wow, man, how you doing, huh? That was a surprise storm yesterday. Car washes were packed this morning. All right, let's get to it. It is time to rock. This morning's 10 at 10 is 10 songs from 1973. Now, we have shifted gears. We're now doing the Alice Cooper Classic Rock Road Trip to Prescott. 1973. So, we're tapping tracks from Alice Cooper, Pink Floyd, and Aerosmith, a couple bonus bands. Do you think all three of those bands put out records in 1973? I think the answer to that is yes. Go get the app. You got some time. Get it downloaded. Alice Cooper Classic Rock Road Trip to Prescott. That's like a perfect weekend, man. Onward. It's KSLX.

1973, KSLX's own Alice Cooper and his band hit number one on the Billboard album charts. This is Alice's only number one album and features classics like No More Mr. Nice Guy and Hello Hooray. 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

go. 10 at 10 on a Monday, 1973. Yeah, Paul McCartney and Wings. You know, all of the Beatles put out solo records in 1973. And interestingly enough, John Lennon's being the least well-received of all of the solo records. Ringo, man, Ringo doesn't get enough run. He's a talented guy. Anyway, where was I? Oh, yeah. Alice Cooper in there before that. Did you tap the track? We're talking classic rock road trip now to Prescott to see Alice Cooper perform. I think it's like November 22nd. But the bonus bands are Pink Floyd and Aerosmith, all of whom put out records in 1973, only one of which I've played. No, this isn't them. No. It's Backman Turner Overdrive, though. I'll get you some run. Take the train. It's a 10 at 10, 1973.

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23: In the beginning of 1973, most Americans had barely heard of Pink Floyd. 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

0: tap the track. Aerosmith and Pink Floyd are the bonus bands this week as we qualify you for an Alice Cooper Classic Rock Road Trip for Prescott. Yeah, so you're tapping tracks with Alice Cooper and Pink Floyd and Aerosmith. And I'm just looking up right now the hotel. It's the Forest Villa Hotel. That's where you're going to be spending the night. It's nice. It's really nice. So the show is November 15th at the Findlay Toyota Center. It's a Sunday, and we're going to get you tickets for the show and a night at the hotel, Forest Villa Hotel. It's a cool trip. I mean, come on, man. A weekend in Prescott? That's nice. I like it. Especially in November, right? It's a nice getaway. All right, so that is now what's happening. Grab the app. Tap it whenever you hear any of those three bands. Or online at KSLX.com. Just make sure you're logged in. You know, we need to know it's you. All right? Okay. So there you go. 10 of 10, 10 songs from 1973. We got the lunch thing coming up at noon. I'm sure there's going to be bonus tracks.
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10: And now the weather from Blue Sky Pest Control. Hello, Blue Sky. Goodbye, pests. There's an extreme heat warning. Mostly sunny and hot. Today's high 110. Fair skies overnight, low 90. And that's Monday's Valley weather.
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0: Yeah, you're worthless and weak. It's the Valley's Classic Rock Station, 100.7 KSLX. Gotta help you here, man. We got the Classic Rock Long Set going. This is interesting. The New Jersey Lottery has partnered with Bon Jovi to launch a new line of Bon Jovi-themed scratch-off tickets starting in October. Tickets are $5 each. Cash prizes up to $200,000. Bon Jovi scratch-offs? I don't know, man. That's kind of dumb.
1: Shut up!
0: Yeah. I don't think you thought that one through. It's KSLX.

Are you with me so far? That's what he says. It's the Valley's Classic Rock Station, 100.7 KSLX. It's a classic rock long set. Classic Rock Road Trip, see Alice Cooper and Prescott. I know you're waiting to tap tracks, aren't you? Whenever you hear Alice Cooper or the bonus bands, Pink Floyd and Aerosmith. Okay. Hey, I got your Monday Rush coming up.

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0: All right, I think that song right there is Randy's most shreddenest song. Shreddenest. Is that a word? He shreds! Ozzy on the Valley's Classic Rock Station, 100.7 KSLX. I don't know. I don't know. He doesn't know. And I always admired that about Ozzy, too. He actually came out with a song, said, I don't know. Leave me alone. You're going to like that. All right, man. LP here. We got the lunch thing coming up in just a few minutes. 1973 was the 10 of 10 today, so we got a couple of bonus tracks coming your way. And, hey, on Wednesday, don't forget, please, Dave Mahoney's Need to Feed, St. Mary's Food Bank, still looking for volunteers, 1 to 3 in the afternoon. That's it. That's it. You help pack boxes and stuff. It's, man, it's for people in need. 1 to 3, Wednesday afternoon, St. Mary's Food Bank, and the whole thing is put together by Lerner & Rowe. Great stuff. 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
1: And now the weather from Blue Sky Pest Control. Hello, Blue Sky. Goodbye, pests. There's an extreme heat warning. Mostly sunny and hot. Today's high 110. Fair skies overnight, low 90. And that's Monday's Valley weather.
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0: they have mosh pits in 74? Of course they did. Didn't they? Wait, would they mosh at a glam show like that? I don't know. It's overseas. UKs. Those guys are wankers. I have no idea. It's the Valley's Classic Rock Station, 100.7 KSLX. Okay, that I know for sure. And I also know it's time for the lunch thing. And I do know, once again, the lunch thing is brought to you by Bullfrog Spas. Peaceful body, peaceful mind, peaceful home. All right. And now that we have achieved peaceful zen, let's kick some butt.
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It's the Heartbreaker from the Stones. Nice 73 bonus track. What, Kathleen? That's what she wanted to hear, so I played it for her. I know, what a nice guy, right? So Valley's Classic, Valley's Classic Rock Station, 100.7 KSLX. Got LP here, so I was thinking, during the 10 of 10, I played all three of the tappable bands from 1973, which is Alice Cooper, Pink Floyd, and Aerosmith. And generally, during the lunch thing, you know, we don't, you know, double up. But it's like, if I don't double up on something, you guys are going to have nothing to tap during your lunch break. God forbid. We need something to tap. Hang in there. It's KSLX.

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0: go, Sarah. Just wanted to hear some Whitesnake.
1: It's the Lunch Thang on the Valley's Classic Rock Station, 100.7 KSLX. So word has it now that David Coverdale is who retired. Remember, he said, okay, that's it. I'm done. Goodbye. And he basically said goodbye. I guess he's putting his online presence back together again. I don't know if that means a full-blown website or what. But, you know, David always enjoyed that part of it. And even back in the early aughts, the late 90s, he alone did the Whitesnake website. So he's always enjoyed that kind of stuff. So that's great. He's unretiring from social media, okay? Which is also great news because I think that probably means he's been feeling better. And, of course, that's great news. All right, LP here. 1973. You know, I got to tell you, I've got this guilty pleasure from 1973.

0: I like that song. Elton John wrapping up the lunch thing on the Valley's Classic Rock Station. 100.7 KSLX. Good job again. All right, we'll do it again tomorrow. We did a lunch thing every Monday through Friday. Okay? All right. Hey, how about the KSLX Album 40 countdown? This isn't a song countdown. This is an album countdown. And it's going to be happening over Labor Day weekend. So help us celebrate 40 years of free classic rock with this Album 40 countdown. Karen is going to be kicking it off 4 p.m. Friday, September 4th. All right? With tracks from album number 40. And then at 5, tracks from album number 39. And then we continue all the way through to Monday afternoon. 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Good stuff.
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15: And now the weather from Blue Sky Pest Control. Hello, Blue Sky. Goodbye, pests. There's an extreme heat warning. Mostly sunny and hot. Today's high 110. Fair skies overnight, low 90. And that's Monday's Valley weather.
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You mean it's true? That's what I like about you. Ah, they're poets. And I bet they note it. Wait, what? It's a classic rock long set.

Valley's Classic Rock Station, 100.7 KSLX. But I'll tell you what, man, if you are out working today, or this week, this month, the last three, bless you. Good God, man. Thank you very much for whatever it is you do, because it's not easy. Okay. Stay hydrated. Thank you.

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0: Nice little rock and roll from Led Zeppelin on the Valley's classic rock station. 100.7 KSLX LP here for another hour. Then Karen's going to be in. She's going to take care of you all afternoon long. She got rocktails for you. And speaking of Led Zeppelin, she's going to be getting the lead out at about 6:35. Something like that. Something like that. So you know what's going on this weekend, right? Or excuse me, this week. Alice Cooper, Classic Rock Road Trip, okay, to Prescott. He's going to be playing a gig there on November the 15th. And this week, you are tapping tracks whenever you hear Alice or the bonus artist, Pink Floyd or Aerosmith. All right, you got it? We're going to get you tickets to the show in Prescott and a night at the Forest Villa Hotel. Good stuff.
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19: And now the weather from Blue Sky Pest Control. Hello, Blue Sky. Goodbye, pests. There's an extreme heat warning. Mostly sunny and hot. Today's high 110. Fair skies overnight, low 90. And that's Monday's Valley weather.
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22: Guns N' Roses bassist Duff McKagan and guitarist Slash built the musical foundation for Civil War during road sound checks. Duff actually drew on a vivid childhood memory of attending a peaceful Martin Luther King civil rights march with his mother that sparked the inspiration for the line about wearing a black armband. Axl Rose said the idea also evolved from an unexpected, provocative angle after a former brother-in-law who claimed to be an international arms dealer jokingly challenged him to explore how easily humanity can be swayed and how quickly it turns bloodthirsty. Civil War was a number four track on the mainstream rock chart back in 1990. Well, that's today's Crash Course. I'm the Professor of Rock, Adam Reeder. I'll see you in class this weekend on Classic Rock U.
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It's a classic rock long set. I know I promised you some Alice Cooper. I got some Alice Cooper coming up. In fact, before I leave, I'm going to play Alice Cooper and Pink Floyd. Okay? You ready to tap the tracks? Get yourself qualified for the classic rock road trip to see Alice in Prescott. All right. It's on.

0: Is that going to be you in the front row for the KSLX 40th anniversary concert? 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It's Karen D'Alessandro calling the winner of tickets, dinner, and merch today on the afternoon show. We start at 3 with Rocktails and a drummer who played a side gig in a Police tribute band. 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And we'll get the let out at 6:30. 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
7: So when I was 18, I accidentally found out that my stepfather was not my sister's biological father. 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

0: because Pretty Woman. Van Halen on the Valley's classic rock station, 100.7 KSLX. All right. That's it for me. The Monday is done. Is your Monday done? Hopefully your Monday is done soon. Karen's going to help you get through the rest of it. Okay? She's up next. She got rocktails for you. She's going to give away the grand prize today. Front row tickets and the merch and the food for the 40th anniversary show. So if your phone rings today, answer it. It might be Karen.
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21: And now the weather from Blue Sky Pest Control. Hello, Blue Sky. Goodbye, pests. There's an extreme heat warning. Mostly sunny and hot. Today's high 110. Fair skies overnight, low 90. And that's Monday's Valley weather.
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0: back together again for a round of Rocktails on the Valley's Classic Rock Station, 100.7 KSLX. This is Karen. I'm so ready to go with you today. I'm going to play you a mystery artist audio clip that you're going to need to know in order to win. Good stuff.
1: To be a drummer, to be a good drummer, you have to be an athlete. It's take care of yourself. I have children now. I have a wife. And, you know, we don't go to Hollywood parties. And my phone book isn't filled with actors. And, you know, we don't live that kind of life.
0: See, that's exactly what I always think about rock stars. They just hang out with all the hipsters. All right, again, you need to get on the phone. 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
1: To be a drummer, to be a good drummer, you have to be an athlete. But to take care of yourself, I have children now, I have a wife, and, you know, we don't go to Hollywood parties, and my phone book isn't filled with actors, and, you know, we don't live that kind of life.
0: All right, this is an artist I haven't used that often, so I don't know how you're going to do with this one. But there are good prizes to choose from if you're right, so get on it.

0: 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And if you're new to this game, basically I air an audio clip like this.
1: To be a drummer, to be a good drummer, you have to be an athlete. You have to take care of yourself. I have children now, I have a wife, and, you know, we don't go to Hollywood parties, and my phone book isn't filled with actors, and, you know, we don't live that kind of life.
0: And then you kind of scratch your head and go, what does that sound like? I think I'll call and see if I can win. So, let's go over to the phone here and see if anybody has any idea who this is. Jeff, what do you got?
2: I'm thinking Taylor Hawkins.
0: Whoa! Right out of the gate. You got it. Was it the clue? It had to be the clue. You did not know that voice.
2: It was the clue 100%.
0: Those come in so handy. So here's your choices. You could either go see the Alan Parsons concert, which is happening on September 12th at Celebrity Theater, or this Led Zeppelin 2 at Marquee Theater on September 9th.
2: Alan Parsons.
0: All right, you got it. So here's the thing. Every now and then you'll hear a promo for the afternoon show where I include the clue. And today I said that our mystery artist was a drummer who did a side gig in a police tribute band. That was Taylor Hawkins.

The Gone Way Too Soon. Taylor Hawkins, our mystery artist on Rock Tales today at 100.7 KSLX, the Valley's classic rock station. Props to Jeff in New River for being first right, boom, to get that one. We'll play again tomorrow at 3. And we got these Led Zeppelin 2 tickets for later on in the show, too.

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20: So when I was 18, I accidentally found out that my stepfather was not my sister's biological father. 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

0: your face. The Valley's Classic Rock Station, 100.7 KSLX. Coming off the weekend, I hope yours was great. It's Karen D'Alessandro, and I'm stoked because today, the winner of the KSLX 40th Anniversary Concert Front Row Package, which will include two tickets to see, of course, 38 Special and Foghat and Jefferson Starship when they get to Mesa Amphitheater. Included in that was merchandise money and dinner. And if you were tapping on tracks last week, there's a good chance you're going to be called today. So be ready for that. Of course, we don't like to have a lull in the action around this place. So immediately today, we began a brand new package. It's an Alice Cooper Classic Rock Road Trip. Alice will be up at Finley Toyota Center November 15th. Sunday, he's playing a show in Prescott. And if you hear us play some Alice or bonus artists, Aerosmith and Pink Floyd, you'll be tapping for tickets to the show and an overnight stay. So that may happen in the next Classic Rock long set. I'm just saying.
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20: And now the weather from Blue Sky Pest Control. Hello, Blue Sky. Goodbye, pests. Extreme heat warning. Fair skies overnight. Low 90. Sunny and hot tomorrow. High 112. And that's Monday's Valley weather.
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Those front row tickets and dinner and merch. And I'm hoping to catch this lucky person at home to give them the good news here soon on 100.7 KSLX.

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9: We'll also have your chance to play Cover Your Ears at around 7:20 to win some tickets to go see the D-backs and the Phillies over at Chase Field. 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

0: That's how you end a Monday on the Valley's Classic Rock Station, 100.7 KSLX. It's Karen D'Alessandro, and I'm really stoked because Mondays usually mean I get to call somebody and make them extremely happy. The KSLX 40th anniversary party is happening at Mesa Amphitheater in October. We gave away a really killer package by tapping, and I'm calling the winner right now. His name is Tom Miller. He's in Fountain Hills. Hello.
1: Hey, how you doing?
0: Are you a tapping fool? Were you tapping like crazy the last couple of weeks on those 38 special songs?
1: I was.
0: I think you know what I'm about to say, don't you?
1: It'll be very exciting.
0: You're sitting in the front row.
1: God, that's fantastic.
0: I know. No, it includes the $100 for dinner and the $100 for merch.
1: That is unbelievable. Woo-hoo.
0: This is going to rock. We'll see you. It's Mesa Amphitheater. You know that probably. October 22nd, 38 special fog hat.
1: Fantastic. I'm just so excited. This is going to be great.
0: Yeah, we will see you out there, Tom. Again, congratulations. And hang close because something from one of those three bands kicks off the next Classic Rock Log Set.
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0: Hey, it's Karen D'Alessandro. What's going on? 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
21: 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Hello, Blue Sky. Goodbye, pests. Extreme heat warning, fair skies overnight, low 90, sunny and hot tomorrow, high 112. And that's Monday's Valley weather.
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Congrats again to Tom Miller and Fountain Hills. He'd be sitting in the front row for that one. Now you're working on Alice Cooper songs or our bonus artist Pink Floyd or Aerosmith. Tap when you hear them, and there's one coming up to see Alice in Prescott. That show is happening November 15th at Findlay Toyota.